If you like your music chosen by a computer to serve a particular demographic, marketing strategy, or focus group, then The Many Moods of Ben Vaughan is not for you. Quite frankly, he runs a rather untidy program. Tune in every week to The Many Moods of Ben Vaughan.

1969, that record turned a few heads when it came out. No Fun by the Stooges, and before that we heard Patti and the Emblems from Camden, New Jersey, from 1964 with Mixed Up, Shook Up Girl, and we started that set off with Van Morrison here on The Many Moods of Ben Vaughan, which is what you're listening to, and we are now going to play this demo of a song that was huge for the Fifth Dimension, but we're going to hear the demo, the very early demo of this song by the person who wrote it, Laura Nyro. And here it is, Stone Soul Picnic by Laura Nyro.

0: We have been listening to the Ramsey Lewis Trio from 1967, recorded live at Basin Street West in San Francisco. Their take on Dancing in the Street, and we started that set off with a demo of Stone Soul Picnic by Laura Nyro. Queued up and ready to go, we have an R&B group vocal harmony record that celebrates illiteracy. You'll see what that means when we cue it up. This and more when we return with the many moods of Ben Vaughn.
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2: With your weather flash, I'm Bill Banks, UCToday.org. 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Tonight, rain showers likely with mostly cloudy skies and a low around 54. Tomorrow brings more rain showers with cloudy conditions and a high near 68. Later on Monday night, there's a chance of rain before midnight with mostly cloudy skies and a low around 52. Currently, it's 67 and overcast. For UCToday.org, I'm Bill Banks with your weather flash.

Oh, yes, we are back. Welcome back to the show. We are in syndication now. The Many Moods is in syndication. We're on in a bunch of places on terrestrial radio, and we have the podcast and all that, and we thank all of you out there for making that happen. It's because of you that we can do this. So thank you, thank you, thank you. All right, it's time for some doo-wop. The Genies from 1958 with Who's That Knockin'?

The Ghost of Rodriguez from 1970, Sugar Man from his album Cold Fact, and before that we heard Them from 1966 with I Can Only Give You Everything, and we started that set off with the Genies, and Who's That Knocking? I'm Ben Vaughn. This is the Many Moods of Ben Vaughn. We're here in the Relay Shack. This is a broadcast from Parts Unknown USA, and we're here surrounded by boxes of records, CDs, 45s. We even have 8-track tapes here, and we're going to play a record right now. An R&B group vocal harmony record by the Five Keys that celebrates illiteracy. Well, it doesn't really celebrate it, but this guy wishes he couldn't read because of a letter he received from the person he loves. This is called I Wish I Never Learned to Read by the Five Keys here on the Many Moods.

0: Oh, yes. When you talk about film music, you got to be talking about the main title theme from A Man and a Woman by Francis Lai. And before that, we heard Nina Simone from 1964 with Sea Lion Woman. And before Nina, we heard Rod McEwen with Do You Know Me, Maria. And we started that set off with The Five Keys. Coming up after the break, Nancy Sinatra pays tribute to Sonny Bono. This and more when we return with The Many Moods of Ben Vaughn.
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3: Don't touch

Oh, yes, we are back, and we're very happy that you've decided to spend this time with us. We know you have other entertainment options, and we thank you for choosing The Many Moods. Yes, we do. And we're going to hear Junior Parker right now with some blues. This is called Next Time You See Me by Junior Parker.

I didn't figure on him to come back, by Raoul Donner from 1961. He was a really interesting artist. He sounded a lot like Elvis on some of his other records. And some people confused some of his records as Elvis records when they came out. Raoul Donner with I Didn't Figure on Him to Come Back. And before that, we heard Bob Dylan from New Morning with the song New Morning. And we started that set off with Junior Parker, Next Time You See Me. I'm Ben Vaughn. This is The Many Moods of Ben Vaughn. And if you like what you hear, this show is now available as a podcast on an internet near you. Wherever you find podcasts, we're there. We're very easy to find. And we thank KCDZ in Joshua Tree, California, for making that happen. And also, we are on social media, Instagram and Facebook and all that. So if you see us up there, take a moment to like us. Really, really like us. All right, Nancy Sinatra had a good ear for tunes, and one of those tunes was Bang Bang, written by Sonny Bono, and her version of it is maybe the best one ever recorded. Here's Nancy Sinatra with Bang Bang.

We have been listening to some very interesting instrumental music from Brazil, the Valdir Calmon Orchestra and Afro Sun. And before that, we heard Nilsson with Driving Along. And we started that set off with Nancy Sinatra. And we are out of time. The Many Moods of Ben Vaughn is out of time. We got to get out of here. The show is produced by Charles Tobias, engineered by Kevin Jarvis. Our announcer is Smith Harrison, and I'm your host, Ben Vaughn. Thank you so much for listening. Come back and visit us again right here in the Relay Shack. We'll be waiting for you. Until then, arrivederci, auf Wiedersehen, adios, au revoir, aloha, and goodbye. See ya.

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0: From the historic Five concert farewell from the Grateful Dead in October of 1974. That is how the Grateful Dead opened up one of those five shows in October. From October 19th, 1974 at the Winterland, Mississippi Half Step Uptown Toodaloo. You can find that version on the album Steal Your Face. The story behind Steal Your Face is as compelling as the music. The Winterland run marked the end of the band's Wall of Sound era, the most ambitious live audio system ever deployed at the time, a 75-ton structure requiring four semi-trailers, 21 crew members that revolutionized concert audio as essentially the first large-scale setup in modern concert history. There's actually a book based around the Wall of Sound tour and the Wall of Sound setup, and we're going to check in with the author of that book a little bit later here on the official tapes. Brian Anderson, he recently released a book titled Loud and Clear. So after those final shows, Jerry Garcia spent the next 3 years editing the Grateful Dead movie, while Phil Lesh, bassist of the Grateful Dead, and Owsley Bear Stanley mimed the 16-track tapes for a live record, which would end up being Steal Your Face. And in perfect Grateful Dead timing, their farewell quote-unquote live album arrived in June of 1976. That was the same month that the band officially returned to the road, ending that 20-month touring hiatus. The album Steal Your Face always kind of got mixed reviews.
1: Lester Bangs and Cream Magazine wrote about it. Steal Your Face, huh? Steal Your Money is more like it.
0: Robert Hunter, lyricist with the Grateful Dead, died referencing the nickname for the album Steal Your Face as Steal Your Money.
2: I've heard so much bad press about it, I never bothered to play it, you know.
0: As the voice of Steve Woolard with Rhino, he was recently featured on the official tapes because the Grateful Dead released the Rhino high fidelity release of Working Man's Dead, the Grateful Dead studio album, which was released in 1970. But this time, new audiophile edition of the album is going to be on Rhino Hi-Fi vinyl. It's going to be on Blu-ray, Dolby Atmos, and also available on reel-to-reel. When it comes to the release of Steal Your Face back in 1976, audiophiles were not a fan of the album's mix.
2: The band was involved with those box sets, and I have to believe that somebody in that community, somebody, you know, in management there just did not want to put that in the box. I have to believe that.
0: Woolard is referencing the box set that was released in 2004, Beyond Description, 1973 to 1989. The set contains expanded and remastered versions of albums during that era. The set included 10 albums that was Wake of the Flood, From the Mars Hotel, Blues for Allah, Terrapin Station, Shakedown Street, Go to Heaven, In the Dark, Built to Last, and two live albums, Reckoning and Dead Set. Unfortunately, Steal Your Face didn't make the cut.
2: Which is weird because we didn't. It's not like it was just all studio albums. Clearly it's not, because Reckoning and Dead Set are in there, right? How bizarre. Okay.
0: There were many reasons why the album was heavily criticized. It was could have been because they were pieced together at the last minute. Although Owsley Stanley was a wizard for live audio, maybe studio work really wasn't the Bear's specialty. Or it could have been Phil Lesh's influence, where musicians should be producing the music, but maybe they shouldn't be producing the album.
2: That is more often than not true. In my experience, they are not always the best judges of what is good, or not what is good, but what the fans want. Because they want to impress upon their fans that this is worth hearing, you know. And from a, you know, dollars and cents point of view, the Rhino would take on this is like, well, it's not going to sell. We can't sell, you know.
0: 50 years on, Steal Your Face is getting the treatment it deserves. It's going to be released and remastered, newly remastered, 2 LP set marking the album's 50th anniversary.
2: You know, it's funny. I had test pressings of that, and I played the test pressings because I get test pressings of everything. And I was very pleasantly surprised at how good it sounded. So I'd like to think some massaging was done somewhere, because I recall it sounded better than I thought it would.
0: Steal Your Face getting the 50th anniversary treatment, the release date set for June 26th. This is the official tapes, Grateful Dead radio program, where we explore the official releases from the Grateful Dead's vault. More criticism about the album Steal Your Face when it was released in 1976 from Grateful Dead lyricist Robert Hunter.
1: This is not our most popular album. I don't think I have anything original on it either. This is the one that Must Have Been the Roses by the Dead. Not a good version. Mm-hmm. They have done that so beautifully. Also, Stella Blue, they have done so beautifully. And neither, again, both of these songs don't come up. We have not got a definitive Stella Blue recorded.
0: And here is the take of Stella Blue that was released on the Steal Your Face album. It was recorded October 20th, 1974. It segues, you hear Eyes of the World, and it segues into Stella Blue on the set list. But this is what it sounded like on the album, Steal Your Face. This is the official tapes.

0: from the 50th anniversary remaster of Europe 72. That is Ramble on Rose, recorded May 26, 1972 at the Lyceum Theater. And another Grateful Dead live album is celebrating its 50th anniversary. This time it's going to be the album Steal Your Face. Before that, we did hear Stella Blue, that was originally released on Steal Your Face, recorded October 20th, 1974 at the Winterland. That was caught in the third set. And a segue, there was a segue, but because of editing liberties, we didn't hear Eyes of the World. We just heard it segue into Stella Blue. Coming up here on the official tapes, we are going to get into a version of Eyes of the World. This time, it was edited, but not because of length on a vinyl record, but because it was edited because of the movie, the Grateful Dead movie. So finally, when they released the box set So Many Roads, we got to hear what Eyes of the World was supposed to sound like. We're going to hear that version as we celebrate the upcoming release of Steal Your Face, a 2-LP set, which is going to be remastered. It was released in June of 1976, sort of as a farewell album. And at that time, the Grateful Dead announced that they would go back on the road. And got some psychedelic coloring as well for the vinyl record. It's going to be an exclusive Off Your Head variant available at dead.net. We're going to get into some music of Grateful Dead coming up.
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6: With your weather flash, I'm Bill Banks, uctoday.org. 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Tonight, rain showers likely with mostly cloudy skies and a low around 54. Tomorrow brings more rain showers with cloudy conditions and a high near 68. Later on Monday night, there's a chance of rain before midnight with mostly cloudy skies and a low around 52. Currently, it's 64 and overcast. For uctoday.org, I'm Bill Banks with your weather flash.
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0: caught in the first set of October 19th, 1974. That is the Grateful Dead, and you can hear it kind of segueing into China Doll, but that is what they gave us for the So Many Roads box set. 10-19-1974, Winterland, Eyes of the World. That track, Eyes of the World, that was recorded on October 19th, 1974. It appears in the Grateful Dead movie, but it is severely edited there. So it was nice to get the full Eyes of the World on the official tapes. This is the official tapes, Grateful Dead radio program, where we get into the official releases from the Grateful Dead's vault. And more about the October of 74 run and the Wall of Sound. There is a Grateful Dead book, and it tells the definitive story of the band's 100-foot-wide speaker system, loud and clear, the Grateful Dead's Wall of Sound and the quest for audio perfection. It became an instant New York Times bestseller, and the author is Brian Anderson, and he discusses and talks about the venue, the Winterland, and the importance that the venue had on the Wall of Sound and the Grateful Dead.
1: Yeah, some very crucial, like, momentous occasions occurred at the Winterland, especially in early 1974. They did two or three shows there. Again, a lot of dates going through my mind. There's two or three shows that they performed at the Winterland in February 1974, and you can see those were the first shows that they performed in 1974. And you can see that, like, the wall was pretty much there. And again, this is, like, before, you know, the big sound test at the Cow Palace, like, a month later. But yeah, Winterland, early 74, you can see, you know, the entire unified backline behind the band. You can see that center cluster, which, you know, had the fabrication of the center cluster. They were still working on it. But you can see that they had these, like, individual stacks of speakers sort of fanned out in, like, you know, sort of a curved array. And those were the first of two sound experimentation gigs that were called for at a

0: early 1974 technical meeting. So, you know, they wanted to basically roll out this sound system that they'd been working towards for years, right? And those first two shows that they, you know, the first two sound experimentation shows that they called for were at the Winterland, and then the next would be at the Cow Palace for the sound test. But those two Winterland shows are amazing. And yeah, there's some scenes in the book where, you know, during sound checks at the February 74 shows, there's just some interesting banter. And I had a lot of fun in the book, just sort of scrubbing through, like, you know, in between song banter, but, like, you know, also tuning banter, sound check banter before shows to, you know, pick up, like, okay, so Weir is, like, he's asking Sparky to, like, you know, turn up a level on this, that, or the other thing. Like, I just had a lot of fun, like, piecing all that together. But yeah, at those early 74 Winterland shows, there's a sound check where they're talking about the monitors, which, you know, I won't give, like, too much away, but, like, the monitor system within the Wall of Sound was, like, really starting to, like, lock into place. And at those, you know, those first shows of 1974, they were making it work. But of course, yeah, like, sort of bookending the year at the Winterland. So October 74, after, you know, touring the States and then going over to Europe with, like, a streamlined version of the Wall of Sound, which is just an outrageous quest, even by Grateful Dead standards. Like, let's bring, you know, 38 tons. Like, so it's not the whole thing, but, like, still they brought, like, a ton of gear over to Europe with them to, like, to perform. And so after all that, they come back and play five sort of, like, close out, drop the curtain shows on the Wall of Sound at the Winterland, which I think was just, yeah, kind of, so, you know, so fitting because, right, like, Winterland had become, like, really this, like, power spot for the Dead. And yeah, the Dead over the years had become really, like, fascinated with the idea of, like, of power spots, like this geophysical concept of, like, you know, you get power spots at, you know, the Great Pyramids, you get a power spot at, Stonehenge, right? Like, they, like, became really obsessed with, like, this idea. And yeah, I think Winterland was, like, you know, kind of a power spot for the Wall of Sound, especially for, like, you know, 1974 proper fully realized Wall of Sound. You know, the shows begin and end at the Winterland, and, you know, all of those are just, like, amazing shows, right? And of course the last ones are documented in the Grateful Dead movie, and, you know, probably the greatest, like, Wall of Sound setup sequence captured on film is, you know, featured in that movie. And I had so much fun. Like, you know, I've been watching that movie since I was a kid, but, you know, the more this project took shape and the more people that I spoke to who are, like, in those scenes, it was just so fun. Like, just sort of, like, you know, watching the assembly take place. And of course, you know, there's the great scene, during one of those, like, kind of final Wall of Sound shows where, you know, Bill Graham is like, hey, he, like, takes a moment and he's like, look, there's some people who've been, like, working behind the scenes for basically the past 10 years and they're crucial to, you know, what y'all are experiencing. So I want to bring them out so, like, they can get their sort of, like, moment in the spotlight. So he brings out, like, the entire Grateful Dead crew, right? So, you know, you get all those folks, you know, Ramrod, Sparky comes out, Big Steve Parrish, Healy, Rex Jackson, Joe Winslow, you know, all of them. And that sort of made, like, you know, toward the end of chapter 8, like, that was sort of, like, I knew, you know, that was, like, a sort of a, an era capping event, you know? So yeah, Winterland, man.
1: 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His book is titled Loud and Clear, The Grateful Dead's Wall of Sound and the Quest for Audio Perfection. In this last hour of the official tapes, we've been taking a look back not only on the Winterland, but also the Grateful Dead album, Still Your Face. They're going to re-release the album, a 50th anniversary remaster of that the album that came out in 1976, but it was of recordings in October of 1974. Once it gets officially released and lands in the mailbox here at Official Tapes World Headquarters, we will be sure to get it on the radio airwaves for you. Thank you for listening to the Official Tapes.

0: 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It really started in June 250 years ago. Thomas Jefferson began work on the Declaration of Independence on June 11, 1776. He recruited a bit of help from Ben Franklin, John Adams, Roger Sherman, and Robert Livingston. It took Jefferson 17 days to have the final draft completed. The Declaration was finally presented on the 4th of July. This 250 and 60 celebration is proudly presented by Tonard Manufacturing in Corey.
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3: 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Tonight, rain showers likely with mostly cloudy skies and a low around 54. Tomorrow brings more rain showers with cloudy conditions and a high near 68. Later on Monday night, there's a chance of rain before midnight with mostly cloudy skies and a low around 52. Currently, it's 64 and overcast. For UCToday.org, I'm Bill Banks with your weather flash.
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0: 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It really started in June 250 years ago. Thomas Jefferson began work on the Declaration of Independence on June 11, 1776. He recruited a bit of help from Ben Franklin, John Adams, Roger Sherman, and Robert Livingston. It took Jefferson 17 days to have the final draft completed. The Declaration was finally presented on the 4th of July. This 250 and 60 celebration is proudly presented by Tonard Manufacturing in Corey.
4: 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That's July 10th at 7 p.m. at the Corey City Park.
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1: I'm Big Al Knight, and I'd like to invite you to my new show, Big Al's Power Pop Hour, Saturday evenings at 10 p.m., right here on Sunny 105.7. Are you wondering what Power Pop is? Well, you gotta tune in and find out. It's got lots of what I call jangle.
2: High-level delegations from the United States and Iran have met in Switzerland today. Vice President J.D. Vance is leading the negotiations for the U.S., joined by mediators from Qatar and Pakistan. The talks come as Israel and Hezbollah accuse each other of violating terms of a ceasefire. A confirmed case of the measles has prompted health officials to issue a warning for residents across Washington, D.C., Maryland, and Virginia. The Virginia Department of Health says a Maryland resident infected with the virus traveled through the region on Wednesday, potentially exposing others. The first stop in the NBA offseason is almost here. The draft tips off from Brooklyn on Tuesday. The focus remains on the Greek freak Giannis Antetokounmpo trade speculation out of Milwaukee. ESPN reports it's currently a three-team race between the Heat, Celtics, and Timberwolves to acquire the 10-time All-Star. Meanwhile, the Wizards are reportedly leaning toward taking Kansas backcourt stud Darren Peterson with the first overall pick. I'm Rob Martier.
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6: 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Tonight, rain showers likely with a low around 54. Monday brings cloudy skies and rain showers with a high near 68. Later Monday night, a chance of rain before midnight, mostly cloudy, with a low around 52. Currently, it's 62 and overcast. For UCToday.org, I'm Bill Banks with your weather flash.

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4: With your weather flash, I'm Bill Banks, UCToday.org. 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Tonight, rain showers likely with a low around 54. Later tonight, cloudy skies with rain showers, high near 68 tomorrow. A chance of rain showers before midnight, mostly cloudy, with a low around 52. Looking ahead to Tuesday, mostly sunny with a high near 72. Currently, it's 61 and overcast. For UCToday.org, I'm Bill Banks with your weather flash.

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yeah. Just about midnight, she made me feel so good. I wanna tell you, she made me feel alright. Comes walking down my street. Why don't you come up to my house? Knock upon my

Hey there, Big Al's my name, and music is my game. I'm here to keep you a moving and a grooving for the next few hours with all your favorites from the 60s, 70s, and 80s. And maybe a few surprises here and there, you never know. Right here on the best kept secret in Pennsylvania, sunny 105.7, Canadota Lake.

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We are Canada's greatest hits, and I'm Big Al Knight. 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
5: 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Tonight, rain showers likely with a low around 54. Later tonight, rain showers with a high near 68. A chance of rain showers before midnight, mostly cloudy, with a low around 52. Tuesday brings mostly sunny skies and a high near 72. Tuesday night, mostly clear with a low around 51. Currently, it's 61 and drizzling. For UCToday.org, I'm Bill Banks with your...

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6: With your weather flash, I'm Bill Banks, UCtoday.org. 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Tonight, rain showers likely with a low around 54. Later tonight, cloudy skies with rain continuing. Tomorrow brings more rain with a high near 68. A chance of rain showers before midnight, mostly cloudy with a low around 52. Currently, it's 61 and overcast. For UCtoday.org, I'm Bill Banks with your weather flash.

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4: 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Tonight, rain showers with a low around 54. Looking ahead to Monday, rain showers will continue, bringing cloudy skies and a high near 68. Later Monday night, mostly cloudy conditions with a low around 52. On Tuesday, skies will clear up, leading to mostly sunny weather and a high near 72. Currently, it's 59 and drizzling. For UCToday.org, I'm Bill Banks with your weather flash.

Breathe deep, the gathering gloom. Watch lights fade from every room. Bedsitter people look back and lament. Another day's useless energy spent. Impassioned lovers wrestle as one. Lonely man cries for love and has none. New mother picks up and settles her son. Senior citizens wish they were young. Cold-hearted orb that rules the night removes the colors from our sight. Red is gray and yellow white, but we decide which is right and which is an illusion.

0: blood drive will be held on Wednesday, July 8th from 10 a.m. till 3 p.m. at the Union City Christian and Missionary Alliance Church at 2 Downer Street in Union City. 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Appointments are encouraged to help minimize wait times, although walk-ins will be accepted on the day of the event. That's the blood drive from 10 a.m. till 3 p.m. on Wednesday, July 8th at the Union City Christianary and Missionary Alliance Church.
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5: With your weather flash, I'm Bill Banks, UCtoday.org. 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This morning, cloudy with rain showers and a high near 68. Later today, rain showers continue with a low around 54. Tonight, mostly cloudy with a low around 52. Looking ahead to Tuesday, mostly sunny with a high near 72. Currently, it's 58 and drizzling. For UCtoday.org, I'm Bill Banks with your weather flash.

0: A Chicken and Biscuits fundraiser dinner will be held on Thursday, June 25th from 5 till 8 p.m. at the Spartansburg Volunteer Fire Department. 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That's the Chicken and Biscuits fundraiser dinner, June 25th from 5 till 8 p.m. at the Spartansburg Volunteer Fire Department.
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4: With your weather flash, I'm Bill Banks, uctoday.org. 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This morning, cloudy with rain showers and a high near 68. Later today, rain showers continuing with a low around 54. Tonight, mostly cloudy with a low around 52. Looking ahead to Tuesday, mostly sunny with a high near 72. Currently, it's 58 and drizzling. For uctoday.org, I'm Bill Banks with your weather flash.

The public is invited to a free information session to learn about the health benefits of the Diabetes Prevention Program on Monday, June 29th from 5:30 till 6:30 p.m. The session will be held in the Bracken Room at the Corey Higher Education Council, located at 221 North Center Street in Corey. Organizers say participants will learn how nutrition can help improve overall health and better manage weight, blood sugar, cholesterol, and blood pressure. Attendees will also have the opportunity to sample foods that support healthy lifestyle choices. 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That's June 29th from 5:30 till 6:30 p.m. at the Corey Higher Education Council.

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2: John and Heidi.
0: It's Monday. My beautiful bride is right here at my side. Hello, Heidi.
1: Hello, John.
0: I am so excited. I've got just a fun, action-packed week ahead. Our daughter gets married this weekend.
1: Yes,
0: this coming
1: she
0: weekend.
1: Does.
0: How weird is that? We're old enough to have a daughter getting married?
1: I know.
0: Also, it's a Movie Star Monday, and my guest is Dennis O'Hare, and he's in a new thing called The Burrows. This is from the same people who did Stranger Things, and but it's like at a retirement home. So
1: it's
0: kind of cool. I'm excited. And here's the thing. I can't wait to chat with him because one of my favorite characters that he played was in a movie called The Proposal with Sandra Bullock, with Ryan Reynolds, with Betty White, with Craig T. Nelson, like all these heavy hitters. And he held his own. He was, I don't know that he was the bad guy. He was the government guy. Remember the kind of the nerdy government guy?
1: Oh,
0: he was him. And he did such a great job. It was such a fun character. Anyway, Dennis O'Hare, my guest on this Movie Star Monday.
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0: Time now for today's reason to party, and here's my beautiful bride, Heidi.
1: Today's kissing day.
0: It is. Nice.
1: Kissy, kissy, kiss. And I found a drink called the French Kiss.
0: Okay.
1: It is vodka, raspberry liqueur, chocolate liqueur, and cream. I bet that would be so good.
0: Sounds pretty sweet.
1: It does, but it sounds sweet and creamy.
0: There you go. I've got a link to that drink. It's in the show notes for today at johnandheidishow.com.
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3: 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I'm Trey Westerberg. This update brought to you by KFC. The Union City Area School Board approved several personnel, academic, and operational items during its June meeting. Board members accepted multiple staff resignations and approved appointments to fill vacancies for the upcoming school year. The board also approved new transportation personnel and several co-curricular advisor positions. In other business, directors approved the district's food service budget, renewed insurance coverage, and authorized agreements related to special education services and virtual learning programs. The board also adopted updates to the high school course description guide to reflect changes in career and technical education requirements and dual enrollment opportunities while reviewing district policies related to bullying, cyberbullying, and school security. The possibility of a return to paid parking in Titusville was effectively squashed Wednesday as Titusville City Council heard the results of a feasibility study. The city invited a representative of Butts Ticket System, a Cochranton-based parking solutions company, to a recent meeting to demonstrate a parking kiosk and discuss software, enforcement, and related costs. The company told council that based on approximately 70 parking spaces in the city lot, each space would need to generate about $1 per day to break even. To determine the feasibility of hitting that mark, a study was conducted over the course of several days of the lot's use at varying times, as well as taking a driving survey of downtown parking. Throughout the course of the study, the highest daily total of vehicles entering the city lot was 38. Council rejected the paid parking idea. The Pennsylvania Supreme Court has ruled that so-called skill games are considered slot machines under state law and are subject to Pennsylvania's gambling statutes. The decision overturned earlier court rulings that found the machines relied primarily on player skill. The high court determined that the devices meet the legal definition of slot machines regardless of any skill element involved. However, the justices delayed enforcement of the ruling for 120 days, giving lawmakers time to decide whether to legalize and regulate the machines through new legislation. I'm Trey Westerberg from UCtoday.org.
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5: He shoots! He scores!
6: The U.S. and Iran held talks on Sunday, with mediators Pakistan and Qatar saying the discussions took place in a positive and constructive atmosphere. Chief negotiators will brief the committee regularly and lead working groups on nuclear issues, sanctions, and monitoring and dispute resolution to ensure the memorandum of understanding is carried out effectively. Energy Secretary Chris Wright says the flow of oil through the Strait of Hormuz is back to normal. Wright made the comment on ABC's This Week.
7: Flows of oil and natural gas through the straits have already returned to normal, and they will continue that way, whatever happens with the negotiations with the Iranians.
6: His comments come amid uncertainty surrounding the vital waterway. Iran says it has shut down the strait in protest of Israel attacking Lebanon, which it says is a violation of the ceasefire agreement. And UK Prime Minister Keir Starmer is resigning. Starmer, who says he'll remain as Prime Minister until a successor is in place, has been in power since July of 2024. I'm Mark Mayfield.
8: 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Pretty good week for the Erie Seawolves. They take 4 of 6 on the road against Harrisburg. They win in shutout fashion on Sunday by a 5-0 score. They'll take the day off today, and then they get back at tomorrow when they're going to be at home, and they're going to match up against Binghamton, beginning a 6-game series. Cleveland Guardians baseball. On Sunday, they lose to the Houston Astros by a 2-1 score. They end up losing 2 of 3 in the weekend series. Slade Ciccone takes the loss, giving up 2 runs and 6 hits in 6 innings. He's allowed 3 runs or fewer in 9 straight outings, but he's just 2-2 over that span. Guardians begin a series against the White Sox today. Gavin Williams on the mound. He's 9-4.
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12: With your weather flash, I'm Bill Banks, UCtoday.org. 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This morning, rain showers with a high near 68. Tonight, mostly cloudy with a low around 52. New rainfall amounts between a tenth and quarter of an inch possible. Looking ahead to Tuesday, mostly sunny with a high near 72. Currently, it's 58 and raining moderately. For UCtoday.org, I'm Bill Banks with your weather flash.

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1: Canadota Lake's greatest hits.
0: Big screen, little screen, Reagan, the biopic starring Dennis Quaid, is getting another theatrical release on July 4th weekend, tied to America's 250th anniversary, the anniversary of the signing of the Declaration of Independence. Limited screenings in about a dozen cities on the 4th of July, with a wide release in about 600 theaters in September. So that's kind of cool. We watched that. That was actually really good. Zac Efron is building a sustainable dream home in Australia. He's working on an eco-conscious build that he has named his Future Cave. So that's kind of fun, a Future Cave. And Helen Mirren is one of the world's most acclaimed actors, and she was recently added to a very select group of people recognized by King Charles III for their major contribution to British life. What a cool honor that would be.
1: That would be very cool.
0: She's 80 years young, and she was named the Companion of Honor, one of the highest awards the king can bestow upon a citizen of the UK. So that is really neat. Big screen, little screen on the John and Heidi Show.
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2: John and Heidi.
0: Heidi, did you know that a group of hedgehogs has a name? What would you call a group of hedgehogs?
1: Oh, boy.
0: It is a prickle of hedgehogs.
1: Okay, yeah. That's adorable. Yeah.
0: It reflects their sharp spines. Many collected nouns originated as descriptive humor. So
1: cute.
0: Somebody was, you know, just having fun back in the day, and then it just stuck. So, you know, as a prickle would just stick. All right. We don't know everything.
1: Wow.
0: But now we know this. Tough crowd.
3: 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Families are encouraged to bring a lawn chair and blankets and enjoy an evening under the stars. In the event of rain, the movie will be shown at Salt Church. 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
5: 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I'm Trey Westerberg. This update brought to you by KFC. The Union City Area School Board approved several personnel, academic, and operational items during its June meeting. Board members accepted multiple staff resignations and approved appointments to fill vacancies for the upcoming school year. The board also approved new transportation personnel and several co-curricular advisor positions. And other business directors approved the district's food service budget, renewed insurance coverage, and authorized agreements related to special education services and virtual learning programs. The board also adopted updates to the high school course description guide to reflect changes in career and technical education requirements and dual enrollment opportunities while reviewing district policies related to bullying, cyberbullying, and school security. The possibility of a return to paid parking in Titusville was effectively squashed Wednesday as Titusville City Council heard the results of a feasibility study. The city invited a representative of Butts Ticket System, a Cochranton-based parking solutions company, to a recent meeting to demonstrate a parking kiosk and discuss software, enforcement, and related costs. The company told council that based on approximately 70 parking spaces in the city lot, each space would need to generate about a dollar per day to break even. To determine the feasibility of hitting that mark, a study was conducted over the course of several days of the lot's use at varying times, as well as taking a driving survey of downtown parking. Throughout the course of the study, the highest daily total of vehicles entering the city lot was 38. Council rejected the paid parking idea. The Pennsylvania Supreme Court has ruled that so-called skill games are considered slot machines under state law and are subject to Pennsylvania's gambling statutes. The decision overturns earlier court rulings that found the machines relied primarily on player skill. The high court determined that the devices meet the legal definition of slot machines regardless of any skill element involved. However, the justices delayed enforcement of the ruling for 120 days, giving lawmakers time to decide whether to legalize and regulate the machines through new legislation.
6: 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Pirates baseball, they beat the Rockies on Sunday by an 8-6 score, but they still ended up losing 2 of 3. The Pirates lost the first two games despite having the tying and winning runs on second and third with one out in the ninth in both games, and they just could not push those runs across. Jared Jones left the game after he was struck on the right elbow on a comebacker to end the third inning yesterday, and at that point, they went to Johan Ramirez. He threw 2 scoreless innings. He gets the win. Pirates are off today. They'll match up against Seattle tomorrow. It'll be Mitch Keller who is set to make the start. Penn State football, they have picked up a commitment from 4-star Oklahoma linebacker Case Alexander. That's your Sports Flash for UCtoday.org. I'm Matt Pauley.
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8: 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I'm Robert Orner, interim pastor at the church. 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
9: 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From your weather authority today, damp and cooler with an overcast sky. Widespread rain showers through the morning. Some downpours are possible. Rain fades to the east by afternoon. High of 69 midday, then slowly falling in the afternoon. Tonight, locally dense fog, drizzle, and mist near 60. Tuesday, a mix of clouds and sunshine near 75. Latest weather updates on the Your Irritigo app. I'm weather authority meteorologist Craig Flint.
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0: Now, surveys and studies and such, older adults may have some self-care wisdom worth sharing. A survey of 1,000 adults age 65 and up and 1,000 caregivers found 58% believe older generations take better care of themselves than younger. The study, conducted in the United States and Canada, found 90% of seniors say that self-care has a positive impact on their daily life. Common self-care activities are things like walking, spending time with a loved one, watching shows or movies you like, maintaining grooming routines. Researchers found that seniors who regularly practice self-care are significantly happier than those who do not. Here's some beauty and grooming tips offered up by seniors who took part. They say no matter your age, older adults or not, take good care of your teeth. You can always feel like smiling. So,
1: love,
0: yeah, I like that.
1: That
0: another
1: is
0: person
1: great
0: said,
1: advice.
0: Walk every day. Another says, a good haircut can do wonders. Another says, always stay clean shaven and bathed. Another says, daily moisturizer and sunscreen. Another says, stay active and hydrated and use products appropriate for your skin type. Another of the people in the survey said, never skip grooming, even if you're staying home that day. Dress up, wear makeup, look your best because it'll make you feel better. Another one says, put some bling combs in your hair. Oh, so like the little...
1: The little hair combs.
0: And then the last
1: cute
0: one, get outside and step into the sun. Soaking up some sunshine
1: absolutely
0: does wonders. Surveys and studies and such on the John and Heidi Show.
2: 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Thomas Jefferson began work on the Declaration of Independence on June 11th, 1776. He recruited a bit of help from Ben Franklin, John Adams, Roger Sherman, and Robert Livingston. It took Jefferson 17 days to have the final draft completed. The Declaration was finally presented on the 4th of July. 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

0: Time now for the joke of the day with my beautiful bride, Heidi Small. What do you have for me, Heidi?
1: One Sunday, while counting the money in the collection plate, a pastor found a pink envelope with $1,000 in it.
0: Oh, wow.
1: It happened again the next week. The following Sunday, he watched as the offering was collected and saw a little old lady as the one who put the distinctive pink envelope in the plate. This went on for weeks until he finally decided to approach her. He said, "Ma'am, I can't help but notice that you put $1,000 a week in the collection plate." "Why, yes," she replied. Every week, my son sends me money, and I give some of it to the church." The pastor replied, "That's wonderful. How much does he give you?" The little old lady said, $10,000 a week." The pastor was amazed. "Your son is very successful. What does he do for a living?" "He's a veterinarian," she answered. "That's an honorable profession," he said. "Where does he practice?" The old lady said proudly, "In Nevada. He has two cat houses in Las Vegas and one in Reno."
0: Wow. Thank you, Heidi. That is the joke of the day on the John and Heidi Show.
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3: 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I'm Trey Westerberg. 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The possibility of a return to paid parking in Titusville was effectively squashed Wednesday as Titusville City Council heard the results of a feasibility study. The city invited a representative of Butts Ticket System, a Cochranton-based parking solutions company, to a recent meeting to demonstrate a parking kiosk and discuss software, enforcement, and related costs. The company told council that based on approximately 70 parking spaces in the city lot, each space would need to generate about a dollar per day to break even. To determine the feasibility of hitting that mark, a study was conducted over the course of several days of the lot's use at varying times, as well as taking a driving survey of downtown parking. Throughout the course of the study, the highest daily total of vehicles entering the city lot was 38. Council rejected the paid parking idea. The Pennsylvania Supreme Court has ruled that so-called skill games are considered slot machines under state law and are subject to Pennsylvania's gambling statutes. The decision overturns earlier court rulings that found the machines relied primarily on player skill. The high court determined that the devices meet the legal definition of slot machines regardless of any skill element involved. However, the justices delayed enforcement of the ruling for 120 days, giving lawmakers time to decide whether to legalize and regulate the machines through new legislation. The Union City Area School Board approved several personnel, academic, and operational items during its June meeting. Board members accepted multiple staff resignations and approved appointments to fill vacancies for the upcoming school year. The board also approved new transportation personnel and several co-curricular advisor positions. In other business, directors approved the district's food service budget, renewed insurance coverage, and authorized agreements related to special education services and virtual learning programs. The board also adopted updates to the high school course description guide to reflect changes in career and technical education requirements and dual enrollment opportunities while reviewing district policies related to bullying, cyberbullying, and school security.
4: UK Prime Minister Keir Starmer is stepping down.
5: "Every decision I've taken has been about putting the country I love first. That is why I will resign as leader of the Labour Party."
4: During a press conference today outside 10 Downing Street, Starmer said the Labour Party has made it clear he's not the one to lead moving forward. He says he'll remain as Prime Minister until a successor is in place. Mediators with Pakistan and Qatar say discussions between the United States and Iran took place in a positive and constructive atmosphere on Sunday. The two countries agreed to form a high-level committee to provide political oversight of the mediation process. Police are investigating after a concert goer died following a fall from an upper level at Madison Square Garden during a performance by the band Goose. Authorities say the 51-year-old man was pronounced dead after being taken to the hospital. I'm Michael Kastner.
6: 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College football recruiting, pretty good weekend for Penn State. A linebacker out of the state of Oklahoma, Case Alexander, has committed to the program. He's 6'3", 215 pounds, considered a four-star player, as mentioned. Also had offers from Kansas State, Michigan, Missouri, Oklahoma, Texas Tech, and Utah. They also get a kicker for their 2028 class. That is kicker Carter Patterson.
7: Petry. He comes in from the state of New York, and right now his ranking is the ninth best kicker in that 2028 class. Pirates baseball, they beat the Rockies on Sunday 8-6, but lost 2 of 3 in the weekend series. Off today. Tomorrow they face Seattle. Mitch Keller is set to make the start. 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I'm Matt Pauley.
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10: From your weather authority today, damp and cooler with an overcast sky. Widespread rain showers through the morning. Some downpours are possible. Rain fades to the east by afternoon. High of 69 midday, then slowly falling in the afternoon. Tonight, locally dense fog, drizzle, and mist near 60. Tuesday, a mix of clouds and sunshine near 75. Latest weather updates on the Your Irritigo app. I'm Weather Authority meteorologist Craig Flint.

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2: John and Heidi.
0: Time now for the movie quote of the day. Talk about a gimme. This one's for you, Heidi. From 1994. You're going to get this one so right. I'm not a smart man.
1: Oh, Forrest Gump.
0: Yeah, Forrest
1: Gump. That one was a gimme.
0: Yeah, it was a gimme. But that's okay. That's making up for some that were really tough last week, and another one that's going to be kind of tough tomorrow. So I'll let you have some little sun rays when you have them. That is your movie quote of the day on the John and Heidi Show.
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5: Local news now from UCToday.org. I'm Trey Westerberg. This update brought to you by KFC. The Union City Area School Board approved several personnel, academic, and operational items during its June meeting. Board members accepted multiple staff resignations and approved appointments to fill vacancies for the upcoming school year. The board also approved new transportation personnel and several co-curricular advisor positions. And other business directors approved the district's food service budget, renewed insurance coverage, and authorized agreements related to special education services and virtual learning programs. The board also adopted updates to the high school course description guide to reflect changes in career and technical education requirements and dual enrollment opportunities while reviewing district policies related to bullying, cyberbullying, and school security. The possibility of a return to paid parking in Titusville was effectively squashed Wednesday as Titusville City Council heard the results of a feasibility study. The city invited a representative of Butts Ticket System, a Cochranton-based parking solutions company, to a recent meeting to demonstrate a parking kiosk and discuss software, enforcement, and related costs. The company told council that based on approximately 70 parking spaces in the city lot, each space would need to generate about $1 per day to break even. To determine the feasibility of hitting that mark, a study was conducted over the course of several days of the lot's use at varying times, as well as taking a driving survey of downtown parking. Throughout the course of the study, the highest daily total of vehicles entering the city lot was 38. Council rejected the paid parking idea. The Pennsylvania Supreme Court has ruled that so-called skill games are considered slot machines under state law and are subject to Pennsylvania's gambling statutes. The decision overturns earlier court rulings that found the machines relied primarily on player skill. The High Court determined that the devices meet the legal definition of slot machines regardless of any skill element involved. However, the justices delayed enforcement of the ruling for 120 days, giving lawmakers time to decide whether to legalize and regulate the machines through new legislation.
6: 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College football recruiting, pretty good weekend for Penn State. A linebacker out of the state of Oklahoma, Case Alexander, has committed to the program. He's 6'3", 215 pounds, considered a four-star player, as mentioned. Also, it offers from Kansas State, Michigan, Missouri, Oklahoma, Texas Tech, and Utah. They also get a kicker for their 2028 class. That is kicker Carter Petrie. He comes in from the state of New York, and right now his ranking is the ninth best kicker in that 2028 class. Pirates baseball, they beat the Rockies on Sunday 8-6, but lost 2 of 3 in the weekend series. Off today. Tomorrow they face Seattle. Mitch Keller is set to make the start. That's your Sports Flash for UCToday.org. I'm Matt Pauley.
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1: From your weather authority, today damp and cooler with an overcast sky. Widespread rain showers through the morning. Some downpours are possible. Rain fades to the east by afternoon. High of 69 midday, then slowly falling in the afternoon. Tonight, locally dense fog, drizzle, and mist near 60. Tuesday, a mix of clouds and sunshine near 75. Latest weather updates on the Your Irrigo app. I'm Weather Authority meteorologist Craig Flint.
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1: George R.R. Martin's books, which became the films Game of Thrones, include more than 2,000 named characters.
0: No kidding. That's a lot of characters.
1: A lot to keep up with.
0: Yeah.
1: Experts say there are millions of mammoths stuck in the permafrost in the Arctic tundra.
0: Are they dead?
1: I would hope so.
0: Yeah.
1: Unless it's like Encino Man and they defrost and they come to life. That would be cool.
0: How wild would that be?
1: Yeah. And what is a 17th century verb that means to look busy without really accomplishing anything?
0: I have no idea.
1: It's sputtle.
0: Sputtle?
1: We should bring that back.
0: I like that.
1: I do too.
0: All
1: sputtle.
0: Right. I got
1: I'm
0: a
1: just
0: lot of
1: sputtling.
0: Sputtling. I did some sputtling the other day while I was waiting on you. Because I did a whole lot of nothing. And then I looked over at this pile. I was like, why didn't I work on that?
1: Why didn't I do some stuff?
0: Yeah. Well, there you go. That's very nice, Heidi. I appreciate you.
1: Yeah. You're welcome. That's news to me.
0: That is also news to me.
2: 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And I'd like to invite you to my new show, Big Al's Power Pop Hour. 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
3: 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I'm Trey Westerberg. 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The possibility of a return to paid parking in Titusville was effectively squashed Wednesday as Titusville City Council heard the results of a feasibility study. The city invited a representative of Butts Ticket System, a Cochranton-based parking solutions company, to a recent meeting to demonstrate a parking kiosk and discuss software, enforcement, and related costs. The company told council that based on approximately 70 parking spaces in the city lot, each space would need to generate about $1 per day to break even. To determine the feasibility of hitting that mark, a study was conducted over the course of several days of the lot's use at varying times, as well as taking a driving survey of downtown parking. Throughout the course of the study, the highest daily total of vehicles entering the city lot was 38. Council rejected the paid parking idea. The Pennsylvania Supreme Court has ruled that so-called skill games are considered slot machines under state law and are subject to Pennsylvania's gambling statutes. The decision overturns earlier court rulings that found the machines relied primarily on player skill. The High Court determined that the devices meet the legal definition of slot machines, regardless of any skill element involved. However, the justices delayed enforcement of the ruling for 120 days, giving lawmakers time to decide whether to legalize and regulate the machines through new legislation. The Union City Area School Board approved several personnel, academic, and operational items during its June meeting. Board members accepted multiple staff resignations and approved appointments to fill vacancies for the upcoming school year. The board also approved new transportation personnel and several co-curricular advisor positions. In other business, directors approved the district's food service budget, renewed insurance coverage and authorized agreements related to special education services and virtual learning programs. The board also adopted updates to the high school course description guide to reflect changes in career and technical education requirements and dual enrollment opportunities while reviewing district policies related to bullying, cyberbullying, and school security.
4: Talks between the United States and Iran will continue in Switzerland this week. A statement from the two countries went on to say discussions on Sunday brought encouraging progress. Chief negotiators will brief the committee regularly and lead working groups on nuclear issues, sanctions, and monitoring and dispute resolution to ensure the memorandum of understanding is carried out effectively. Meanwhile, South Carolina Senator Lindsey Graham says President Trump would likely use military force to secure the Strait of Hormuz if negotiations with Iran fail. Speaking on CBS's Face the Nation, Graham said the United States would respond aggressively if Iran challenged control of the strategic waterway, warning that Iran would face overwhelming military action.
5: You'll never find no.
4: The mayor of San Antonio, Texas, is calling for the cancellation of Kanye West's 4th of July concert at the Alamo Dome, citing the rapper's past anti-Semitic comments. I'm Michael Kastner.
6: 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Pretty good week for the Erie Seawolves. They take 4 of 6 on the road against Harrisburg. They win in shutout fashion on Sunday by a 5-0 score. They'll take the day off today, and then they get back at tomorrow when they're going to be at home, and they're going to match up against Binghamton, beginning a 6-game series. Cleveland Guardians baseball. On Sunday, they lose to the Houston Astros by a 2-1 score. They end up losing 2 of 3 in the weekend series. Slade Ciccone takes the loss, giving up 2
5: two runs and six hits in six innings. He's allowed three runs or fewer in nine straight outings, but he's just 2-2 over that span. Guardians begin a series against the White Sox today. Gavin Williams on the mound. He's 9-4.
6: 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I'm Matt Pauley.
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6: From your Weather Authority, today damp and cooler with an overcast sky. Widespread rain showers through the morning. Some downpours are possible. Rain fades to the east by afternoon. High of 69 midday, then slowly falling in the afternoon. Tonight, locally dense fog, drizzle, and mist near 60. Tuesday, a mix of clouds and sunshine near 75. Latest weather updates on the Your Irrigo app. I'm Weather Authority meteorologist Craig Flynn.

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1: Canadota Lake's greatest hits.
2: John and Heidi.
0: Fun fact for you, Heidi.
1: What's that, John?
0: The lowest temperature of the day is usually right after sunrise. Isn't that wild?
1: No.
0: Yeah.
1: Fun fact for you. You would think it would be before.
0: Yeah, you'd think so. Fun fact for you, Heidi.
1: What's that, John?
0: A new baby costs first-time parents an average of 750 hours of sleep in their very first year.
1: Yeah.
0: Yeah, I remember that.
1: Yeah.
0: Several fun facts. So I get another one here. Fun fact for you, Heidi.
1: What's that, John?
0: The letter W is the only letter in the alphabet that has three syllables. All others have one.
1: W. Oh, cute.
0: Yeah. So every other one has just one. Then we skip over two and just go right to three. Fun fact for you, Heidi.
1: What's that, John?
0: The telephone was originally called a harmonic telegraph.
1: Oh.
0: I like that.
1: I think I knew that.
0: And we'll do one more fun fact for you, Heidi.
1: What's that, John?
0: Before Google launched Gmail in 2004, Gmail was a free email service based on the cartoon character Garfield's website.
1: We just talked about that.
0: Last week. Operated from 1998 to 2001. I had to look it up because I had somebody that was telling me I was wrong. So stick that in your pipe and smoke it. Mom. Several fun facts. Now you know. Thanks for listening to the John and Heidi Show.
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11: 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Today we feature a John song that was finished being mixed in both mono and stereo on June 22nd, 1964. It was recorded during the last session for their 1964 British album, A Hard Day's Night, but it was one of four songs cut out of the American release of the album. Today's song doesn't show up in the U.S. until the album Something New later that year. The Beatles recorded today's song in 11 takes, and then finished recording another John song.

0: Well, that's going to do it for this edition of your Daily Beetle Break. I'm Dave Marino. Thanks for joining us. And we'll catch you right here next time. Same beat time, same beat channel for your Daily Beetle Break.
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2: John and Heidi.
0: Time now for the question of the day. When people were asked, what do they do to unwind at night? The number one answer was read, but interestingly, 4% of people said they do this to unwind. What do you think it is, Heidi? 4% of weirdos do this to unwind. I could
3: exercise?
0: See you. No. Clean the house.
3: Oh.
0: I could see you say that because she is tidy Heidi, and it's like
3: I wouldn't say that makes me unwind, but I cannot rest until it's
0: done. I was going to say you can't sit down and enjoy yourself if you know there's a plate sitting on a table in another part of the house. I'm like,
3: that
0: wouldn't matter. There could be a pile of plates ready to topple.
3: Oh, I know. Trust me, I live with you.
0: And it wouldn't matter at all. We're married. That's why she lives with me. That is your. I just always like to clarify that for anybody that just tuned in. That is your question of the day on the John and Heidi Show.
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6: 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I'm Trey Westerberg. This update brought to you by KFC. The Union City Area School Board approved several personnel, academic, and operational items during its June meeting. Board members accepted multiple staff resignations and approved appointments to fill vacancies for the upcoming school year. The board also approved new transportation personnel and several co-curricular advisor positions. In other business, directors approved the district's food service budget, renewed insurance coverage, and authorized agreements related to special education services and virtual learning programs. The board also adopted updates to the high school course description guide to reflect changes in career and technical education requirements and dual enrollment opportunities while reviewing district policies related to bullying, cyberbullying, and school security. The possibility of a return to paid parking in Titusville was effectively squashed Wednesday as Titusville City Council heard the results of a feasibility study. The city invited a representative of Butts Ticket System, a Cochranton-based parking solutions company, to a recent meeting to demonstrate a parking kiosk and discuss software, enforcement, and related costs. The company told council that based on approximately 70 parking spaces in the city lot, each space would need to generate about $1 per day to break even. To determine the feasibility of hitting that mark, a study was conducted over the course of several days of the lot's use at varying times, as well as taking a driving survey of downtown parking. Throughout the course of the study, the highest daily total of vehicles entering the city lot was 38. Council rejected the paid parking idea. The Pennsylvania Supreme Court has ruled that so-called skill games are considered slot machines under state law and are subject to Pennsylvania's gambling statutes. The decision overturned earlier court rulings that found the machines relied primarily on player skill. The high court determined that the devices meet the legal definition of slot machines regardless of any skill element involved. However, the justices delayed enforcement of the ruling for 120 days, giving lawmakers time to decide whether to legalize and regulate the machines through new legislation.
7: 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Pirates baseball, they beat the Rockies on Sunday by an 8-6 score, but they still ended up losing 2 of 3. The Pirates lost the first two games despite having the tying and winning runs on second and third with one out in the ninth in both games, and they just could not push those runs across. Jared Jones left the game after he was struck on the right elbow on a comebacker to end the third inning yesterday, and at that point, they went to Johan Ramirez. He threw 2 scoreless innings. He gets the win. Pirates are off today. They'll match up against Seattle tomorrow. It'll be Mitch Keller who is set to make the start. Penn State football, they have picked up a commitment from 4-star Oklahoma linebacker Case Alexander. That's your Sports Flash for UCToday.org. I'm Matt Pauley.
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9: Here's what's happening at Lincolnville Baptist Church. Children are invited to take part in the church's Praise Kids Club, held on Thursday evenings from 6:30 till 8 p.m., beginning June 25th and continuing through July 30th. 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The first will be held Sunday, June 28th at 6 p.m., featuring Friends in Christ with Roland Proper, Beth Edwards, and Jim and Terry Fonts. 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The Lincolnville Baptist Church is located on Mill Street in Lincolnville.
10: From your weather authority, today damp and cooler with an overcast sky. Widespread rain showers through the morning. Some downpours are possible. Rain fades to the east by afternoon. High of 69 midday, then slowly falling in the afternoon. Tonight, locally dense fog, drizzle, and mist near 60. Tuesday, a mix of clouds and sunshine near 75. Latest weather updates on the Your Irritigo app. I'm weather authority meteorologist Craig Flint.
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0: Time now for some weird news. Digital wallet Cash App is turning a viral social media gimmick into a real product with the launch of a $25 payment wand. Inspired by these homemade magic wands that people are printing on a 3D printer, you might have seen them on TikTok, it contains a hidden tap-to-pay card stuck in the end of it. Well, the gadget links to a user's Cash App card, and it works anywhere that Visa Tap to Pay is accepted. The wand can be attached to your bag or clothing. It's designed to make quick payments without pulling out a phone or a wallet. Might be handy at events like concerts or sporting events. Of course, the real attraction here is the fact that it's fun to be able to tap a wand to pay for things, especially on special occasions like a birthday or a shopping trip. It might appeal to younger users. Users receive instant spending alerts and can unlock or lock or deactivate their device right through the app if it's ever lost. So if you ever go, oh, I lost my magic wand, you can turn it off.
2: Okay.
0: Do you need one of those, Heidi?
2: I really do not.
0: I have Cash App. I do not have a wand. And the only reason I even have Cash App is I have some people that I needed to pay them through. They're like, are you going to pay me through Cash App? I'm like, what is that?
2: Right.
0: I feel so
2: There's
0: old.
2: There's so many different
0: Well, I
2: things.
0: Feel so old because I'm like, I don't know. Any of this
2: I'm
0: stuff works.
2: I'm still a check girl. I'm like, can I just write a check?
0: I'd be fine with that. Yeah. I would pay with cash if I ever had any, or a check if I ever had one of those, but I use a card most of the time. Weird news on the John and Heidi Show.
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2: John and Heidi.
0: Time now for the list. I'm sure you probably heard by now, Elon Musk is the world's first trillionaire. That happened recently when SpaceX
1: created a lot of millionaires in his company. I think it's beautiful.
0: 1.1 trillion, according to Forbes. 1 trillion is 1,000 times greater than a billion. A million times more than a million. So how much money is a trillion? Here are some other interesting facts about the Mr. Musk's riches and the owner of Tesla and X and half of the available SpaceX shares. The founder of Google, Amazon, Oracle, and Meta combined are worth about $1.3
1: trillion. Whoa.
0: So he's got about as much money as all of them. Only 21 countries have a gross domestic product over $1 trillion. So only 21 countries. If your household brings in $84,000 a year, that's the median household income from 2024, it would take you 12 million years to if you didn't spend a penny to make $1 trillion. If you painstakingly laid out $1 trillion $1 bills end to end, it would stretch the distance of 200 trips around the moon. 200 trips.
1: Holy cow.
0: With $1 trillion, you could give everybody in the world $122, or instead, you could buy every piece of property in Houston. That's only $879 billion, or 243 billion gallons of gas at $4.11. And every American bought only 137 billion gallons last year. So you could buy enough gas for everybody in America.
1: Wow.
0: Couple of times. And every car maker in Europe, Japan, and the U.S., excluding Tesla, you'd still have $100 billion left over if you bought all of them. So how wild is that?
1: That is crazy.
0: So kudos to you, man. That is the list on the John and Heidi Show.
3: Local news now from UCtoday.org. I'm Trey Westerberg. This update brought to you by Progressive. The possibility of a return to paid parking in Titusville was effectively squashed Wednesday as Titusville City Council heard the results of a feasibility study. The city invited a representative of Butts Ticket System, a Cochranton-based parking solutions company, to a recent meeting to demonstrate a parking kiosk and discuss software, enforcement, and related costs. The company told council that based on approximately 70 parking spaces in the city lot, each space would need to generate about $1 per day to break even. To determine the feasibility of hitting that mark, a study was conducted over the course of several days of the lot's use at varying times, as well as taking a driving survey of downtown parking. Throughout the course of the study, the highest daily total of vehicles entering the city lot was 38. Council rejected the paid parking idea. The Pennsylvania Supreme Court has ruled that so-called skill games are considered slot machines under state law and are subject to Pennsylvania's gambling statutes. The decision overturns earlier court rulings that found the machines relied primarily on player skill. The high court determined that the devices meet the legal definition of slot machines regardless of any skill element involved. However, the justices delayed enforcement of the ruling for 120 days, giving lawmakers time to decide whether to legalize and regulate the machines through new legislation. The Union City Area School Board approved several personnel, academic, and operational items during its June meeting. Board members accepted multiple staff resignations and approved appointments to fill vacancies for the upcoming school year. The board also approved new transportation personnel and several co-curricular advisor positions. In other business, directors approved the district's food service budget, renewed insurance coverage, and authorized agreements related to special education services and virtual learning programs. The board also adopted updates to the high school course description guide to reflect changes in career and technical education requirements and dual enrollment opportunities while reviewing district policies related to bullying, cyberbullying, and school security.
4: Former Federal Reserve Chairman Alan Greenspan is dead. He was 100. The American economist died as a result of complications from Parkinson's disease. His death was announced earlier today by his wife of nearly three decades, NBC News correspondent Andrea Mitchell. In June of 1987, President Reagan nominated Greenspan as Fed chairman. Greenspan served as chairman for nearly 20 years under Presidents Reagan, George H.W. Bush, Bill Clinton, and George W. Bush. Kristen Welker with more.
5: In the end, Alan Greenspan believed in capitalism as surely as he believed in himself. It is a system, he said, that holds integrity and trustworthiness as cardinal virtues.
4: UK Prime Minister Keir Starmer is resigning after winning a landslide election in 2024. President Trump predicted this moment in a True Social post on Sunday, saying Starmer was, in his words, failing badly. I'm Michael Kastner.
6: 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Pretty good week for the Erie Seawolves. They take 4 of 6 on the road against Harrisburg. They win in shutout fashion on Sunday by a 5-0 score. They'll take the day off today, and then they get back at tomorrow when they're going to be at home, and they're going to match up
7: against Binghamton, beginning a six-game series. Cleveland Guardians baseball. On Sunday, they lose to the Houston Astros by a 2-1 score. They ended up losing 2 of 3 in the weekend series. Slade Ciccone takes the loss, giving up 2 runs and 6 hits in 6 innings. He's allowed 3 runs or fewer in 9 straight outings, but he's just 2-2 over that span. Guardians begin a series against the White Sox today. Gavin Williams on the mound. He's 9-4.
6: 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I'm Matt Pauley.
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10: From your weather authority, today damp and cooler with an overcast sky. Widespread rain showers through the morning. Some downpours are possible. Rain fades to the east by afternoon. High of 69 midday, then slowly falling in the afternoon. Tonight, locally dense fog, drizzle, and mist near 60. Tuesday, a mix of clouds and sunshine near 75. Latest weather updates on the Your Irrigo app. I'm Weather Authority meteorologist Craig Flint.

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2: John and Heidi.
0: Time now for something special with Heidi Small. What do you have for me there, Heidi?
1: Well, not too long ago, you and I just went to go see Christopher Cross in concert.
0: He's 75.
1: It was phenomenal.
0: And he was amazing. Yeah.
1: Oh, I just love him. Anyways, we're going to talk about the history of his song, Sailing.
0: Hey, that's a Christopher Cross song.
1: Yes. Yes, it is. Apparently, he spent a lot of time when he lived in San Antonio, Texas, sailing in the summertime with his friends when he was a teenager. Hmm. And he just absolutely loved it. A decade or so later, he thought he might make a nice meditative song. He said, I was just at home sitting in this cheap apartment, sitting at the table, and I remember coming up with a verse and chorus, and the lyrics for the first verse of the chorus all came out. Hmm. Cross later said, but then nothing.
0: Oh.
1: He said it took him 2 years of thinking and experimenting before the rest of the song came together. By the time he'd signed by Warner Brothers and finished Sailing, it was a complicated classical-esque bridge that took him so long to finish, just in time to include it in his debut self-titled album, Sailing. It was a very smooth, laid-back song, which everybody just loves. It went to number one in 1980 and propelled Cross to instant mega stardom. At the 1981 Grammys, he won all four major categories, Album of the Year, Best New Artist, and both Song and Record of the Year for Sailing. How cool
0: That's very
1: is
0: neat.
1: That?
0: Wow.
1: And he just seems so neat
0: he
1: and
0: does.
1: Laid back and
0: yep.
1: such a great
0: talented
1: artist.
0: Dude. That was a great show.
1: Yeah.
0: Well, that is something special with Heidi Small.
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0: We always like to wrap things up around here with good news, and holy cow, what a story this is. Dramatic video shows South Carolina deputies saving a child's life. Yeah, there's a family celebrating after a miracle. Two sheriff's deputies sprang into action. They helped save the life of a little girl who had stopped breathing after falling into a swimming pool. What could have become a horrible tragedy turned into an amazing story instead because of the quick thinking and training and determination of a couple deputies who refused to waste a second. The dramatic rescue happened May 31st, Greenville County, South Carolina. Days later, the Greenville County Sheriff's Department shared a video of the incident with a heartfelt message praising Deputy Jordan Stevenson and Deputy Connor O'Shields for their life-saving actions. Thank you, guys.
2: Wow.
0: In a single second, life can change forever, the sheriff's office wrote. According to the department, a young child had fallen into a swimming pool. It was no longer breathing. The moments that followed were critical. Rather than panic, these guys sprang right into action, and they did what they've been trained to do. So this is amazing. And I got to say, this hits home to me. When I was, I don't know, probably 10 years old, maybe even less, might have been 8 years old, my younger sister actually drowned. And she, we don't even know how long she was in the water, but we know it was at the amount that we knew at the time, it was the longest somebody had been dead and came back without any complications of any kind. And I remember the priest came to our house. He kept referring to her as the miracle child. And so my little sister, who is now in her 40s, when she was like two, she had drowned. It is amazing what people can do. So thank you, thank you, thank you, heroes, each and every one of you, for being involved in being a first responder, or these gentlemen here are police officers. So again, I love it when there's good news for the police. Guys, thank you. Thank you, thank you. Time to say goodbye, Heidi.
2: Goodbye, Heidi.
0: Goodbye, everybody. I've got a link to that story if you want to read it. It's in the show notes for today at johnandheidishow.com.
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5: Local news now from uctoday.org. I'm Trey Westerberg. This update brought to you by Progressive. The possibility of a return to paid parking in Titusville was effectively squashed Wednesday as Titusville City Council heard the results of a feasibility study. The city invited a representative of Butts Ticket System, a Cochranton-based parking solutions company, to a recent meeting to demonstrate a parking kiosk and discuss software, enforcement, and related costs. The company told council that based on approximately 70 parking spaces in the city lot, each space would need to generate about $1 per day to break even. To determine the feasibility of hitting that mark, a study was conducted over the course of several days of the lot's use at varying times, as well as taking a driving survey of downtown parking. Throughout the course of the study, the highest daily total of vehicles entering the city lot was 38. Council rejected the paid parking idea. The Pennsylvania Supreme Court has ruled that so-called skill games are considered slot machines under state law and are subject to Pennsylvania's gambling statutes. The decision overturns earlier court rulings that found the machines relied primarily on player skill. The high court determined that the devices meet the legal definition of slot machines regardless of any skill element involved. However, the justices delayed enforcement of the ruling for 120 days, giving lawmakers time to decide whether to legalize and regulate the machines through new legislation. The Union City Area School Board approved several personnel, academic, and operational items during its June meeting. Board members accepted multiple staff resignations and approved appointments to fill vacancies for the upcoming school year. The board also approved new transportation personnel and several co-curricular advisor positions. In other business, directors approved the district's food service budget, renewed insurance coverage, and authorized agreements related to special education services and virtual learning programs. The board also adopted updates to the high school course description guide to reflect changes in career and technical education requirements and dual enrollment opportunities while reviewing district policies related to bullying, cyberbullying, and school security.
2: 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College football recruiting, pretty good weekend for Penn State. A linebacker out of the state of Oklahoma, Case Alexander, has committed to the program. He's 6'3", 215 pounds, considered a four-star player, as mentioned. Also had offers from Kansas State, Michigan, Missouri, Oklahoma, Texas Tech, and Utah. They also get a kicker for their 2028 class. That is kicker Carter Petrie. He comes in from the state of New York, and right now his ranking is the ninth best kicker in that 2028 class. Pirates baseball, they beat the Rockies on Sunday 8-6, but lost 2 of 3 in the weekend series. Off today. Tomorrow they face Seattle. Mitch Keller is set to make the start. That's your Sports Flash for UCToday.org. I'm Matt Pauley.
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10: From your weather authority this afternoon, damp and cooler, but rain fades to the east through the afternoon. Highs into the upper 60s. Tonight, locally dense fog, drizzle, and mist. A low near 60. Tuesday, a mix of clouds and sunshine with a high near 75. Latest weather updates on the Your Erie to Go app. I'm Weather Authority meteorologist Craig Flint.
11: Sunny

That was James Carr, the first song we heard this morning here on this half hour of Vintage Victrola. Up next are the Iketts. You know, they're blue.

You know, the Supreme Court of the United States has made a lot of rulings, thousands probably. But did you know they've overturned 230 other decisions? Yeah, they said they were wrong the first time.

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2: Morning, Canada Lake. It's another half hour of all 45s. We're going to start off with Bobby Powell, the Five Dicks, and Clyde McFadder.

You know, Puerto Rico might only be, you know, like 100 miles wide, but I'd love to see you drive it in an hour and a half. Good luck with that.

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8: From your weather authority this afternoon, damp and cooler, but rain fades to the east through the afternoon. Highs into the upper 60s. Tonight, locally dense fog, drizzle, and mist. A low near 60. Tuesday, a mix of clouds and sunshine with a high near 75. Latest weather updates on the Your Ear to Go app. I'm Weather Authority meteorologist Craig Flint.
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10: The next half hour on Vintage Victrola here at Sunny 105. Yeah, this is Hyde Ailey, and we're going to feature Julie London. Now, yeah, she was a great actress, but in 1955, she signed a contract with Liberty Records and made over 20 albums over a span of 10 to 15 years. So, you know, some of her music was really great. The first one you're going to hear is Cry Me a River, which was in the top 10 at one time. So here we go with Julie London. We're going to hear a little bit of Judy Garland, too, in this half hour. So here we go with Cry Me a River.

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We're in the midst of an hour of groovy music from the 50s and 60s. Part of my vast record collection. I hope you'll enjoy what you hear.

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The Lake Vintage Victrola. It'll make your day.

0: Hi, this is Nancy Drew, and it's no mystery that Vintage Victrola on 105.7 is great. The music was the first clue.
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In this half hour on Vintage Victrola here on Sunny 105, we've listened to basically female vocalists, great female vocalists, Aretha Franklin, Billie Holiday, Julie London, Judy Garland. We're going to take a time out now for some words from Canada to Lakes' most important people. 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
5: Local news now from UCToday.org. I'm Trey Westerberg. This update brought to you by KFC. The Union City Area School Board approved several personnel, academic, and operational items during its June meeting. Board members accepted multiple staff resignations and approved appointments to fill vacancies for the upcoming school year. The board also approved new transportation personnel and several co-curricular advisor positions. And other business directors approved the district's food service budget, renewed insurance coverage, and authorized agreements related to special education services and virtual learning programs. The board also adopted updates to the high school course description guide to reflect changes in career and technical education requirements and dual enrollment opportunities while reviewing district policies related to bullying, cyberbullying, and school security. The possibility of a return to paid parking in Titusville was effectively squashed Wednesday as Titusville City Council heard the results of a feasibility study. The city invited a representative of Butts Ticket System, a Cochranton-based parking solutions company, to a recent meeting to demonstrate a parking kiosk and discuss software, enforcement, and related costs. The company told council that based on approximately 70 parking spaces in the city lot, each space would need to generate about a dollar per day to break even. To determine the feasibility of hitting that mark, a study was conducted over the course of several days of the lot's use at varying times, as well as taking a driving survey of downtown parking. Throughout the course of the study, the highest daily total of vehicles entering the city lot was 38. Council rejected the paid parking idea. The Pennsylvania Supreme Court has ruled that so-called skill games are considered slot machines under state law and are subject to Pennsylvania's gambling statutes. The decision overturned earlier court rulings that found the machines relied primarily on player skill. The High Court determined that the devices meet the legal definition of slot machines regardless of any skill element involved. However, the justices delayed enforcement of the ruling for 120 days, giving lawmakers time to decide whether to legalize and regulate the machines through new legislation.
6: Negotiators from the U.S. and Iran are expected to continue talking this week in Switzerland after an initial high-stakes meeting yesterday. Keir Simmons reports Vice President J.D. Vance, who's leading the U.S. negotiating team, describes yesterday as a very, very good day.
7: He says they made progress on a number of fronts, including, he says, keeping the Strait of Hormuz open, deconfliction in Lebanon, and allowing nuclear inspectors back into Iran.
6: Charlie Kirk's accused murderer is back in a Utah courtroom today. The judge is expected to rule on a motion from Tyler Robinson's defense team seeking contempt against prosecutor Christopher Ballard. They accuse him of talking to the media about his opinions on Robinson's guilt. And Toy Story 5 is enjoying the biggest opening of the year. It led the weekend domestic box office, bringing in over $160 million. I'm Michael Kastner.
8: 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Pirates baseball, they beat the Rockies on Sunday by an 8-6 score, but they still ended up losing 2 of 3. The Pirates lost the first two games despite having the tying and winning runs on second and third with one out in the ninth in both games, and they just could not push those runs across. Jared Jones left the game after he was struck on the right elbow on a comebacker to end the third inning yesterday, and at that point, they went to Johan Ramirez. He threw 2 scoreless innings. He gets the win. Pirates are off today. They'll match up against Seattle tomorrow. It'll be Mitch Keller who is set to make the start. Penn State football, they have picked up a commitment from 4-star Oklahoma linebacker Case Alexander. That's your Sports Flash for UCToday.org. I'm Matt Pauley.
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11: From your Weather Authority this afternoon, damp and cooler, but rain fades to the east through the afternoon, highs into the upper 60s. Tonight, locally dense fog, drizzle, and mist, a low near 60. Tuesday, a mix of clouds and sunshine with a high near 75. Latest weather updates on the Your Irrigo app. I'm Weather Authority meteorologist Craig Flint.

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1: Ladies and gentlemen, the good times are back.

All right, it's weird story time, and let's talk about how we normally turn. Now, let's say you're just, you know, walking around, doing your own thing, and you need to make a U-ey, you know, whatever. Do you tend to move one way? Well, humans, in our weird story today, we naturally prefer to move in a counterclockwise direction. Yes, researchers in Spain and Japan found that people wandering through museums, supermarkets, empty rooms, and other enclosed spaces often drift in an anti-clockwise direction, counterclockwise. The pattern appeared across different ages, genders, and cultures, and was even more noticeable in children. Scientists say the reason remains a mystery, and understanding this quirk could help improve crowd management, evacuation planning, and the design of public spaces. You're going to be realizing that throughout the day, the rest of the day today, right? Yeah, I know.

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1: So if you're like myself, you're trying to lose some weight, you're trying to do a lot of things, exercise these days isn't the only thing that you're going to be doing, because that's not the only thing that I'm doing as well. So let's discuss it. Is exercising what you should be doing? Nope, it's not the only thing. Let's discuss it.
2: A blood drive will be held on Wednesday, July 8th from 10 a.m. till 3 p.m. at the Union City Christian and Missionary Alliance Church at 2 Downer Street in Union City. The drive is being organized in support of Asland, a student at the Union City Middle School who continues to rely on regular blood transfusions. Appointments are encouraged to help minimize wait times, although walk-ins will be accepted on the day of the event. That's the blood drive from 10 a.m. till 3 p.m. on Wednesday, July 8th at the Union City Christianary and Missionary Alliance Church.
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So our feel-good story today is all about weight loss and how exercise isn't the only thing you should be doing in order to lose a significant amount of weight or just lose some weight. And if you're trying to lose weight, you know, a new statement from the American Heart Association is saying that that exercise alone is unlikely to produce the significant weight loss that you're looking for. Yeah, most people that are obese or have obesity, you got to do more than just exercise. Yeah, it's still one of the best things for you for your heart health. But the AMA is pointing out that exercise without reducing calories typically leads to only modest weight loss. In fact, to lose 5% of your body weight through exercise alone, you would have to be working out between 225 to 420 minutes per week. I want you to think about that math and how many hours that is per week. And that's only 5% of your body weight. Think about that. Experts say that if losing weight is your goal, exercise works best when it's combined with dieting, weight loss medications, or some type of bariatric surgery. Staying active after losing weight is also the key to helping keep it off long term. That's why you have to have a game plan. Like what I'm doing with myself, it's not necessarily a diet. It is a lifestyle change where I am doing not necessarily a diet. I am changing the way that I'm eating, the way that not necessarily like my like eating habits. It's a change of lifestyle where I'm exercising. I'm also I'm not doing any medications. This is the thing. I decided that I didn't want to jump on the whole bandwagon where everybody's taking a weight loss medication. I decided I needed to make, you know, changes in the way that I live. So it's a lifestyle change. So it's the way that I'm eating. It's not a diet. It's the way that I'm eating. It's the way that I'm consuming things. I'm changing the way that I handle stress, how the way that I take care of my mental health because I'm an emotional eater. And it's the way that I'm also exercising. So I make sure that I exercise so many times per week, so many minutes per week. Is it helping? It's really helping. It's doing the job. It's doing what it's supposed to do. Am I getting professional help doing that? Yes, I'm in a weight loss program through my medical health provider. So I am getting that help, but I'm doing it the way that I'm choosing and the way that I'm choosing to do it through my healthcare provider. There's all sorts of ways for you to do that. I suggest that you make your own decision, but always work that through with your doctor first. All these years I've been doing the fad diets, all these years I've been doing whatever it was, you lose the weight, it goes right back on. I've been doing this for almost 18 months or so now, and I've been doing it so gradually that it's been proven that I'm going to be able to keep this weight loss off, which is really nice.

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4: From your weather authority this afternoon, damp and cooler, but rain fades to the east through the afternoon. Highs into the upper 60s. Tonight, locally dense fog, drizzle, and mist. A low near 60. Tuesday, a mix of clouds and sunshine with a high near 75. Latest weather updates on the Your Irrigo app on Weather Authority. Meteorologist Craig Flint.
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1: There's lots of great music on the radio, but there's so much more you haven't heard. 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
2: Singer, songwriter, and musician Carly Simon put out her first album, a self-titled album, back in 1971. Her newest album from 2009 is an album called Never Been Gone. Over 23 studio albums. That doesn't include her Christmas albums, her live albums, and her greatest hits albums. She's had huge hits with songs like Anticipation, You're So Vain, and Coming Around Again. But let's take a listen to something off her newest album. Let's go back to 2009. Off the album Never Been Gone, here's Carly Simon and a song called Songbird.

0: There is the song Songbird from Carly Simon off her 2009 album called Never Been Gone. Now, not only is Carly Simon an accomplished singer, songwriter, and musician, her songs have been featured on movie soundtracks. She's also made appearances in film and television, and she's written several children's books.
1: 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I'm Dr. Kevin. Tune in next time for more great music you probably haven't heard right here on Sunny 105.7.

0: It Doesn't Matter Anymore, Buddy Holly.
1: It's time for your girly news, and we're going to talk about some slumber numbers. And if you've ever wondered if your dreams have an impact on your real life, it possibly can, but just for a select few.
2: There's something for everyone this summer at Zumbezi Bay. At Conservation.

0: It is Cindy Scott here, and if you've ever wondered if your dreams have an impact on your real life, our girly news today is going to be answering that question, because the short answer is, for some, it's a yes. A new survey found that a quarter of adults say a dream or a nightmare has led them to make a major life change. Researchers found that about 25% of respondents had taken actions such as ending a relationship or quitting a job because of a dream. Survey also found that 67% believe dreams and nightmares carry deeper meaning, while 37% say they have experienced a dream that later came true in some form. Now, respondents report an average of 1.4 nightmares per month, with Gen Z experiencing the most bad dreams. Baby boomers had the fewest, with experts saying that dreams can have a powerful impact because the brain processes them as real experiences while we sleep. Just what we wanted to hear, right?
1: The public is invited to a free information session to learn about the health benefits of the Diabetes Prevention Program on Monday, June 29th from 5:30 till 6:30 p.m. The session will be held in the Bracken Room at the Corey Higher Education Council, located at 221 North Center Street in Corey. Organizers say participants will learn how nutrition can help improve overall health and better manage weight, blood sugar, cholesterol, and blood pressure. Attendees will also have the opportunity to sample foods that support healthy lifestyle choices. The program is free to attend, and those planning to participate are asked to RSVP through the Site Center of Northwest Pennsylvania by calling 814-455-0995, option 4. That's June 29th from 5:30 till 6:30 p.m. at the Corey Higher Education Council.
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It is Cindy Scott here, and Guy News today is going to be about all sorts of misheard song lyrics. I picked out the top few that I thought were rather interesting. Not all of the ones that I was finding today, but just the top ones.

0: It's Guy News time, and let's talk about some of the most famous misheard song lyric. And one of the ones just, you know, is Jimi Hendrix, Purple Haze. In the chorus, it goes, "Excuse me while I kiss the sky." No, it is not "Excuse me while I kiss this guy." No, it is "Excuse me while I kiss the sky." Let's get this straight, people. But there are some other great ones that, you know, are very sort of confusing. Starting off with "Dirty Deeds Done Dirt Cheap" from AC/DC. The lyric, "Dirty Deeds and They're Done Dirt Cheap." The misheard lyric is "Dirty Deeds and the Thunder Jeep." No, that's not correct. No. No. No. Elvis Presley's "Suspicious Minds," the real lyric is, "We're caught in a trap," but a lot of people say "we're calling a trout." I don't know how you hear "calling a trout." And I might have to listen to that one again. "Bad Moon Rising" from Creedence Clearwater Revival. The real lyric is, "There's a bad moon on the rise." The misheard lyric, "There's a bathroom on the right." I've heard a lot of people say that one. I'm like, that's not a bathroom on the right. Okay. "Africa's Toto," the real lyric, "There's nothing that 100 men or more could ever do." The misheard lyric is, "There's nothing that 100 men on Mars could ever do." I've heard a few people say that, but do you know why there's no vampires in Africa? Because they always bless the rains in Africa. Ha! Gotcha. I love telling that joke. Shut up. I love it. Don't look at me through the studio window. Don't. I always love saying that one. Madonna's "Like a Virgin." The real lyric, which I know for a fact because I always get stuck singing this one at they always make me sing this one on karaoke nights, even though it's like, you know, I have two kids, right, people? Okay. Anyway, it's "Touched for the Very First Time." Which, if you've ever watched the movie Moulin Rouge, you know that it's "Touched for the Very First Time." The misheard lyric is "Touched for the 31st time." That is awkwardly weird. And last but not least, Nirvana, "Smells Like Teen Spirit." The real lyric is, "Here we are now, entertain us." The misheard lyric is, "Here we are now in containers." There we are. Just some of the favorite ones from the list that I found of the most misheard song lyrics.
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3: From your weather authority this afternoon, damp and cooler, but rain fades to the east through the afternoon, highs into the upper 60s. Tonight, locally dense fog, drizzle, and mist, a low near 60. Tuesday, a mix of clouds and sunshine with a high near 75. Latest weather updates on the Your Erie to Go app. I'm Weather Authority meteorologist Craig Flint.

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6: Hello, and welcome to another edition of your Daily Beatle Break. Today we feature a George song he gave to his friend Jackie Lomax, and was released on Apple Records in 1968. It was one of the first four singles to be released by Apple. George wrote today's song while visiting the Maharishi in India, but he never presented it as a song for the Beatles to record. It was finally recorded at George's house with Paul on bass, Ringo on drums, Eric Clapton on guitar, and Nicky Hopkins on piano. Today's song was supposed to propel Lomax into stardom, but failed to reach the charts in Britain or America. Here's George's demo of Sour Milk Sea on your Daily Beatle Break. 1, 2, 3, 4.

Well, that's going to do it for this edition of your Daily Beetle Break. I'm Dave Marino. Thanks for joining us. And we'll catch you right here next time. Same beat time, same beat channel for your Daily Beetle Break.

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1: Finishing up this Monday edition of my show. Big thanks for joining me. We're having some fun today. Tomorrow, we're going to start off our day with a weird story involving the FIFA World Cup.

Just Like Starting Over from John Lennon. John and Heidi in the morning and Canada Lake's greatest hits all day. 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

0: I Can Dream About You, Dan Hartman.
1: All right, as we close up this Monday, not only did I have a great time this past weekend getting to enjoy Toy Story 5, which if you haven't seen it, Toy Story 5 is fantastic. Not only is it a great story, I thought they did a fantastic job focusing on, I'm not going to spoil anything, they focused a lot on Jesse and really blending the story from Toy Story 2 into this Toy Story 5 realm, but also how smart technology has been affecting everyone's lives, not just your kids, but everyone's lives. Really, seriously, they did a fantastic job. I commend Pixar and the storytellers, because that was a phenomenal job. Two thumbs up. I can't recommend going to see that movie enough, because it is great. If you weren't a fan of Toy Story 4, go see Toy Story 5. It will revive your love of Toy Story. Seriously, I can't say it enough. But this past weekend, I spent the weekend really seriously falling in love with all of the foreigners in the United States, falling in love with the United States even more. The Scots in Boston, the Japanese in Texas, everyone, the Algerians in Kansas, in Lawrenceville, Kansas. Oh my goodness. Everyone just seriously in love with the U.S. I'm loving it. I'm loving everything about it. My kids and myself, we were watching videos of everyone just falling in love with our country and everything about our country. Seriously. Like, everyone's talking about how, you know, what are we doing for our 250th, you know, anniversary of our country and everything. This is what we needed. Everyone beating the stigma that we've always had for years about how horrible we are. No, this is what we needed. This is what we needed for our 250th. All these countries coming here to celebrate the World Cup, the biggest, you know, sport in the world, which is soccer or football in this case, coming here and learning about Buc-ee's, Texas Roadhouse, learning about our hospitality, learning about what a medium-sized pop is, because I call it pop. Learning about air conditioning. That's what I've been enjoying. But anyway, speaking about the World Cup, that will be our weird story. A weird story about the World Cup. That's our Tuesday edition of our weird story with me, Cindy Scott.
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0: Let's put the top down and fire up some hits. Canada Lake's greatest hits. Sunny 105.7.

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Hey, thanks for checking out the What's a Josh broadcast. It's Monday, the 22nd day of June, in case you lost track. I lost track years ago. Today, National Onion Ring Day. It's National Kissing Day, National HVAC Tech Day, and National, this is my favorite, Chocolate Eclair Day. And if today's your day, if it's your birthday, have yourself a big old piece of chocolate eclair and enjoy it. 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Click message me. All right.

0: The What's a Josh broadcast. So an organization called Right to Play is warning that kids are spending less time doing this, and it's actually hurting their growth. What is it? I'll tell you next.
1: You know what was on the jukebox in the front. Now Matt the Cat's gonna show you what was on the juke in the back.
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3: For UCToday.org, I'm JT reporting. A special tour this month will highlight ongoing efforts to expand broadband access and technology-based economic development at Cory. The Economic Transformation Cookbook Tour is scheduled for Sunday, June 28th from 12:30 until 4:30 in the afternoon. Participants will get an inside look at the projects designed to strengthen the city's digital economy and create a new workforce opportunities. The event includes a tour of the former Cory Hotel, which is being redeveloped into a multipurpose facility expected to house a digital economic training center, data center, co-working space, and a hub for the citywide gigabyte fiber network. Organizers say the program will focus on how investments in broadband infrastructure, education, workforce development can help rural communities compete in today's economy. The tour will also highlight the Cory Area Technology and Cyber Hub, known as CATCH, and provide information on the city's expanding fiber network. The Union City Area School Board approved several personnel, academic, and operational items during its June meeting. Board members accepted a multiple staff resignations and approved appointments to fill vacancies for the upcoming school year. The board also approved new transportation personnel and several co-curricular advisor positions. In other business, directors approved the district's food service budget, renewed insurance coverage, and authorized agreements related to special education services and virtual learning programs. The board also adopted updates to the high school course description guide to reflect changes in career and technical education requirements and dual enrollment opportunities while reviewing district policies related to bullying, cyberbullying, and school security. The possibility of a return to paid parking in Titusville was effectively squashed last Wednesday at the Titusville City Council meeting. The council heard the results of a feasibility study. The city invited a representative of Butts Ticket Systems, a Cochrane-based parking solutions company, to a recent meeting to demonstrate the parking kiosk and discuss software, enforcement, and related costs. The company told council that based on approximately 70 parking spaces in the city lot, each space would need to generate about $1 a day to break even. To determine the feasibility of hitting that mark, Russell conducted a study over the course of several days of the lot's use at varying times, as well as taking a driving survey of the downtown parking. Throughout the course of the study, he reported the highest daily total of vehicles entering the city lot was 38. Council rejected the paid parking idea. That's it for now. JT reporting.
4: Vice President J.D. Vance is heading back to Washington, D.C. following initial talks with Iran and Switzerland. He told reporters the talks set a good foundation for future discussions about a number of issues, including curbing Iran's nuclear ambitions. Vance also said President Trump will be focused on Iran's actions during this 60-day negotiating window. Music mogul Clive Davis has died at the age of 94. His family confirmed that he passed away today in New York City. He's known for boosting the careers of Janis Joplin, Whitney Houston, and Bruce Springsteen, and many more, while also helping to revitalize the careers of Carlos Santana, Rod Stewart, and Aretha Franklin. Davis was the president of Columbia and Arista Records, among other labels. The National Weather Service is assessing the destruction following a deadly tornado outbreak that slammed the Midwest over the weekend, which brought a mix of large hail, fierce winds, and damaging tornadoes that completely leveled multiple homes and caused fatalities. More severe storms are expected to come as the Northeast braces for rain through today. I'm Chris Garagio.
5: 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Major League Baseball tonight, the Cleveland Guardians are in Chicago to begin a three-game series with the White Sox. Cleveland on top of the AL Central by one game over Chicago, and it's Calvin Williams getting the start against Anthony Kay. Cleveland has lost four of their last six. Sunday, they fell to Houston 2-1. Pittsburgh Pirates, they have the day off today, and they're back on the diamond Tuesday hosting Seattle to start a three-game series at PNC Park. Mitch Keller against George Kirby. The Pirates beat Colorado 8-6 Sunday. Nick Gonzalez and Brian Reynolds with home runs. They avoid the three-game sweep in Denver. The Erie Seawolves will return home Tuesday as they start a six-game series with Binghamton. Seawolves shut out Harrisburg Sunday 5-4. They take four of six games in that series. And the U.S. will continue its World Cup play Thursday as they face Turkey. I'm Tony Naziri, and that's your Sports Flash delivered by UCToday.org.
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8: From your Weather Authority this afternoon, damp and cooler, but rain fades to the east through the afternoon. Highs into the upper 60s. Tonight, locally dense fog, drizzle, and mist. A low near 60. Tuesday, a mix of clouds and sunshine with a high near 75. Latest weather updates on the Your Ear to Go app on Weather Authority. Meteorologist Craig Flint.

0: Satan's Hermits. 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

0: hanging out on the What's a Josh broadcast. You're talking about kids and structured play, and a big problem now is kids are lacking outdoor unstructured play, which I don't know about you. My childhood, especially during the summer out of school, it was based on unstructured outdoor play. We didn't have structure beyond getting the chores done. Once the chores were done, mom said, go have fun, get out of here. And then she just read her book. Dad would be at work doing his stuff. Kevin, we rode our bikes everywhere. No helmets, no phones, no tracking, just a vague plan and optimism. We did the same thing in the neighborhood I grew up in. It would either be me alone or me and my buddies. We would ride our bikes miles. I don't think my parents realized how far away we rode our bikes, but we were always back by midnight. Or I should say back by dark, not by midnight. Rachel, my friend and I spent entire summers building forts in the woods, pretending we were at war. And Brian, we'd leave the house at 9 a.m. and our parents had absolutely no idea where we were until dinner. I miss those days, man. Would love to hear from you. What's a Josh.com.
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0: tree.
1: You know, the What's a Josh broadcast. You grew up in the 80s and 90s, or maybe earlier than that, the 60s and 70s. We were all kind of free range kids, weren't we? Going out, exploring. And I think in the neighborhood that I live in, in the town I live in, I feel like it's similar. You see kids out all night. I love it. I think it's awesome. They're not out creating any issues, but it's like they're not home. They're not just playing their video games. They're not just on TikTok. They are riding their scooters like 100 mile an hour down the street. But we had Kevin chimed in on this one. Whoever had the basketball hoop became everyone's best friend and be out there till 1 a.m. Laura, street hockey. If a car came, we'd yell, car, and move the goal. Remember that one? Wayne's World really picked up on that one, too. Remember that movie? More on the way.
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5: With your weather flash, I'm Bill Banks, UCToday.org. 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This afternoon, cloudy with a high near 65. Tonight, cloudy with a low around 53. Looking ahead to Tuesday, mostly sunny with a high near 72. Tuesday night brings patchy fog after midnight, partly cloudy with a low around 49. Currently, it's 63 and overcast. For UCToday.org, I'm Bill Banks with your weather flash.

the last thing I remember, Doc, I started to swerve, and then I saw the Jag slide into the curve. I know I'll never forget that horrible sight. I guess I found out for myself that everyone was right.

0: Hanging out on the What's a Josh broadcast, talking about growing up in the 80s and 90s and even earlier and the cool stuff that you got to do that kids today really don't get to do. Melissa said we didn't have play dates, just knocked on doors and asked if people would come out. Nothing real structured. And Mike said my mom's only rule was don't make me have to call the police looking for you. That's probably the most 90s response I've ever heard. More on the way.
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1: Hanging on the What's a Josh broadcast. The retro movie quote of the day, 2004 is where we're headed. You know what I'm going to do? We're going to do 2004 today. Then the rest of the week, I want to do movies from the 70s. We never go back before the 80s. So I think this week we're going to do it. But today we'll stick with 2004. And I got the quote for you coming up next.
2: 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I'm Casey Petrowski from The Beatles Show. 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It's called What's the Connection? 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
3: For UCToday.org, I'm JT reporting. A special tour this month will highlight ongoing efforts to expand broadband access and technology-based economic development in Cory. The Economic Transformation Cookbook Tour is scheduled for Sunday, June 28th from 12:30 until 4:30 in the afternoon. Participants will get an inside look at the projects designed to strengthen the city's digital economy and create a new workforce opportunities. The event includes a tour of the former Cory Hotel, which is being redeveloped into a multipurpose facility expected to house a digital economic training center, data center, co-working space, and a hub for the citywide gigabyte fiber network. Organizers say the program will focus on how investments in broadband infrastructure, education, workforce development can help rural communities compete in today's economy. The tour will also highlight the Cory Area Technology and Cyber Hub, known as CATCH, and provide information on the city's expanding fiber network. The Union City Area School Board approved several personnel, academic, and operational items during its June meeting. Board members accepted a multiple staff resignations and approved appointments to fill vacancies for the upcoming school year. The board also approved new transportation personnel and several co-curricular advisor positions. In other business, directors approved the district's food service budget, renewed insurance coverage, and authorized agreements related to special education services and virtual learning programs. The board also adopted updates to the high school course description guide to reflect changes in career and technical education requirements and dual enrollment opportunities while reviewing district policies related to bullying, cyberbullying, and school security. The possibility of a return to paid parking in Titusville was effectively squashed last Wednesday at the Titusville City Council meeting. The council heard the results of a feasibility study. The city invited a representative of Butts Ticket Systems, a Cochrane-based parking solutions company, to a recent meeting to demonstrate the parking kiosk and discuss software, enforcement, and related cost. The company told council that based on approximately 70 parking spaces in the city lot, each space would need to generate about $1 a day to break even. To determine the feasibility of hitting that mark, Russell conducted a study over the course of several days of the lot's use at varying times, as well as taking a driving survey of the downtown parking. Throughout the course of the study, he reported the highest daily total of vehicles entering the city lot was 38. Council rejected the paid parking idea. That's it for now. JT reporting.
4: Vice President Vance says initial talks with Iran set a good foundation for future discussions about a number of key issues, including curbing Iran's nuclear ambitions. He made the comment in Switzerland today before boarding his flight back to Washington, D.C. He also said President Trump will be focused on Iran's actions during the 60-day negotiating window. The National Weather Service issued 95 tornado warnings as a severe weather outbreak slammed the nation's midsection over the weekend. Most of the tornadoes were concentrated in the Midwest. More severe storms are expected in the Northeast today. Key primary races are taking place in New York, Maryland, and Utah tomorrow. Much of the national attention is focused on New York, where some Democrat socialists are on the ballot in what many see as a possible look at the political direction of the Democratic Party. The candidates for U.S. House in New York are backed by Democratic Socialist Mayor Zohran Mamdani and are focused on issues that include Israel, police reform, and inequality. Voters in South Carolina will also be heading to the polls tomorrow in runoff elections for governor and the U.S. House. I'm Chris Caraggio.
5: 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Major League Baseball, the Pittsburgh Pirates have the day off today. They return Tuesday, hosting the Seattle Mariners to begin a three-game series. Pirates beat Colorado 8-6 Sunday in Denver, avoiding the three-game sweep. Nick Gonzalez and Brian Reynolds each with a home run. Mitch Keller will start Tuesday against Seattle's George Kirby. The Cleveland Guardians are in Chicago to start a three-game series with the White Sox tonight. Gavin Williams will go against Anthony Kay. Cleveland has lost four of their last six. They fell Sunday to Houston 2-1. The Erie Seawolves will return home Tuesday, beginning a six-game series with Binghamton. The Seawolves shut out Harrisburg on Sunday 5-0, winning four of those six games. And at the World Cup, the United States will play Turkey on Thursday in Los Angeles. The United States have clinched Group D and will advance to the round of 32. I'm Tony Desiri, and that's your Sports Flash, delivered by UCToday.org.
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9: 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Tonight, cloudy with a low around 53. A slight chance of patchy fog may linger into the early morning hours. Looking ahead to Tuesday, mostly sunny skies are on the way with a high near 72. Tuesday night, patchy fog may return after midnight with partly cloudy skies and a low around 49. Currently, it's 60 and foggy. For UCToday.org, I'm Bill Banks with your weather flash.

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1: You're on the What's a Josh broadcast. I will say, if you enjoyed kind of the humor of the text messages that we were getting the last couple hours as far as growing up in the 80s and 90s and the free range chickens we all were, right? We were free range kids. And I'm sure I grew up in the 80s and 90s. So if you grew up earlier, the 50s, the 60s, the 70s, I'm sure it was even freer then and you have better memories than I have. But there's a comedian. His name is Derek Stroup, S-T-R-O-U-P. He's got a Netflix special, and I've been watching his videos on TikTok, and then I watched the Netflix stuff. It is funny. It's all nostalgia. So he talks, he's a bigger guy, and he talks about all the things from the 80s and 90s that we grew up riding the bus. And he goes, social media didn't exist. If you wanted to get into social media, you were riding the school bus. And it was funny. He said, the further you went to the back of that bus, the closer you got to the dark web. Funny stuff. Again, his name is Derek Stroup, S-T-R-O-U-P. And he's on Netflix right now with his special.
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0: And that's going to do it for the What's a Josh broadcast for this Monday. I hope your week is off to a phenomenal start. I'll see you back here tomorrow. Same time, same place. Bye-bye.
1: A blood drive will be held on Wednesday, July 8th from 10 a.m. till 3 p.m. at the Union City Christian and Missionary Alliance Church at 2 Downer Street in Union City. The drive is being organized in support of Asland, a student at the Union City Middle School who continues to rely on regular blood transfusions. Appointments are encouraged to help minimize wait times, although walk-ins will be accepted on the day of the event. That's the blood drive from 10 a.m. till 3 p.m. on Wednesday, July 8th at the Union City Christianary and Missionary Alliance Church.
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1: Here's what's happening at Lincolnville Baptist Church. Children are invited to take part in the church's Praise Kids Club, held on Thursday evenings from 6:30 till 8 p.m., beginning June 25th and continuing through July 30th. The weekly program is designed especially for kids and offers an evening of faith-based activities and fellowship. The church is also planning gazebo nights this summer. The first will be held Sunday, June 28th at 6 p.m., featuring Friends in Christ with Roland Proper, Beth Edwards, and Jim and Terry Fonts. The second gazebo night is scheduled for Sunday, July 26th at 6 p.m. and will feature The Right Way, along with Centerville Free Methodist Worship Team. 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Attendees are encouraged to bring a lawn chair or blanket and enjoy an evening of music, fellowship, and praise. A love offering will also be taken. The Lincolnville Baptist Church is located on Mill Street in Lincolnville.
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If you've ever been told you have a magnetic personality, well, it's even more magnetic now because since we live on Earth, the Earth is much more magnetic than scientists originally thought. We'll tell you why coming up in just a few more minutes. Also, there's a new dating trend called wallflowering. We'll tell you what that is on the way. And we'll talk about the things that were ruined because too many people got involved in it. You know what it's like. You got your own little thing. Maybe it's a TV show. Maybe it's a hobby. And then all of a sudden, everybody else is into it. And then it was ruined for you. We'll talk about some of those things coming up in a few minutes.

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1: So this was asked on social media not too long ago. AskReddit.com had this. And it was a question on what has been ruined for you because you originally got into something and then other people discovered it and then it became like this huge thing with other people and that just ruined it for you. Well, according to some of the responses people had, Etsy, people used to have a, you know, unique handmade goods and now it's just flooded with cheap mass-produced stuff. Local craft fairs for similar reasons. Airbnb, because it destroyed the long-term rental market, but it's great for the short-termers, I can tell you. Food trucks, because they became more expensive, and farmer markets, because, well, the same reasons.
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6: 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Tonight, cloudy with a low around 53. A slight chance of fog may linger into the early morning hours. Tuesday brings mostly sunny skies, climbing to a high near 72. Later Tuesday night, patchy fog may develop after midnight, with partly cloudy skies and a low around 49. Currently, it's 59 and foggy. For UCToday.org, I'm Bill Banks with your weather flash.
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0: Young Girl from Gary Puckett and the Union Gap.
1: Ladies and gentlemen, the good times are back.

0: nowadays there's a new trend when it comes to dating. It's called wallflowering. I don't know what this is, but I will let you know more about it. I'm looking into it right now. The details are coming up in just a few more minutes as we have more of the Terry Dean program on the way.
1: There's something for everyone this summer at Zumbeezy Bay.

0: There's a new dating trend out there, according to USA Today. Also, Vogue magazine had an article about this, where it's called wallflowering. And that's pretty much where you're not really in a relationship, but you are looking. You are open to it, but there's no pressure with it. It's a more relaxed way for yourself, especially if you've just gotten out of a relationship, to kind of explore what you want in a relationship and just let, if you meet someone new, just let things happen as they may. No timelines, no real, you know, anticipation of what will happen, you know, in this relationship. Just a we'll see where it goes sort of thing, which can be very liberating, according to experts. But you need to be very open to that, to the person you may be dating. So if you have a on-again, off-again partner through this wallflowering period, let them know that's what you're doing. So they have some expectations, too.
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1: 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I'm Casey Petrowski from The Beatles Show. 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It's called What's the Connection? 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
3: With your weather flash, I'm Bill Banks, UCToday.org. 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Tonight, cloudy with a low around 53. Tomorrow, mostly sunny skies will develop, leading to a high near 72. Later Tuesday night, patchy fog may form after midnight, with partly cloudy skies and a low around 49. Currently, it's 59 and overcast. For UCToday.org, I'm Bill Banks with your weather flash.
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1: Come on in, man. 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

0: So nowadays, there's a new trend when it comes to dating. 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

woke last night to the sound of thunder. How far off, I sat and wondered. Started humming a song from 1962. Ain't it funny how the night moves, when you just don't seem to have as much to lose. Strange how the night moves.